Oh, I love that. Push, push, the push bike song by The Mixxures. This is The Shins with So Now What. Well, should be So Now What.

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3: Before the break, we heard The Shins with So Now What. And now we're going to get a bit funky. This is the this is Tone Lock with Funky Cold Medina from 1989.
4: And we go a little something like this. Hit it.

Let's keep that pace going. Those feet are tapping. This is the Village People now with Can't Stop the Music from 1980.

That was the Village People with Can't Stop the Music. They wrote some great songs in the 80s, didn't they? Here's ABBA with One of Us from 1981.

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3: 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And now we say we've got time for a 5-minute mystery.
6: Another

0: In a hospital on the east side, a dying patient gives a last expiring gasp. He's gone. Slipped through my fingers like water running through a sieve.
1: It's not your fault, Dr. Grant. You've done everything you could. The hospital certainly not failed.
0: Nurse, this man should never have died. Something's wrong. I don't know what it is, but I'm sure that James Towner here did not die of the ailment he came to this hospital for. Nurse, I'm going to get permission to perform an autopsy.
2: Your hunch was right, Dr. Grant.
0: What is it? Tell me, Jones.
2: When we tested Towner's blood in the lab, a foreign substance showed up immediately. I didn't recognize it, but one of my assistants seemed to think he knew what it was. So I let him make tests. A rare poison used only by the South American Indians was introduced into the bloodstream of the victim. It killed him, all right.
1: But that's impossible, Dr. Grant.
0: Jones, did your man say whether this poison could have been taken through food or...
2: I thought of that, too. He swears it is the only effective way when it is taken directly into the bloodstream.
0: And is there any antidote?
2: Not known. My man says the Indians obtain a certain immunity by injecting themselves with small amounts over a long period of time.
0: How could that poison have gotten into Towner's bloodstream?
1: Doctor, I was with the patient every minute he was here. I could swear he had nothing intravenous during the whole time except the transfusions. Two of them, which you ordered yourself.
0: The transfusions? Who was the donor?
2: Mr. Harkness, a friend of Towner's, happened to be visiting him. The friend immediately offered him blood. Towner was grateful and accepted. Harkness said something about it being the least he could do. We tested his blood and found it the right type, so we did the transfusion.
0: I think we ought to investigate Harkness.
1: But, Dr. Grant, I'm positive that Mr. Harkness did not even touch Mr. Towner during the whole time of his illness.
0: If what I'm thinking is true, Harkness had something to do with the death of James Towner just the same.
2: Well, we were certainly lucky, Doctor. There's no question about it. Harkness is your man.
0: I knew it. I've had Harkness investigated by the police. He's mentioned in Towner's will, gets the whole estate. The police have searched his apartment and found just what I expected. I feel my medical judgment has been vindicated, Jonesy.
2: You're right, Doctor. We're going to have this man Harkness arrested for the murder of James Towner.
0: Do you know what the doctor and the laboratory technician discovered which indicated to them that Harkness murdered his friend Towner? The doctor will tell you in a moment. But first,

0: And now, back to our story.
1: Well, Doctor, what have you found?
0: The thing that indicated to me the fact that Harkness had a hand in the murder of James Towner was something Jones said when he spoke of the poison, and the way the South American Indians gained immunity from it. I deduced that probably, against the chance that his so-called friend would need a transfusion, Harkness had so immunized himself over a period of time. If he had, the poison would still be in his blood in some quantity, small perhaps, but enough to react unfavorably on Towner in his condition. A police search verified my hunch. And now, Harkness is being tried for one of the most unusual murders that has ever come to my attention.

0: And that's Asia with Heart of Gold from 1982. And before that, of course, we heard the 5-Minute Mystery with, this one was called The Blood Brothers. And now, coming up, we've got a track from one of the funniest men ever born, Benny Hill. This song's called Ernie, the Fastest Milkman in the West, from 1972.
1: You can hear the hoofbeats pound as they raced across the ground, and the clatter of the wheels as they spun round and round. And he galloped into Market Street, his badge upon his chest. His name was Ernie, and he

0: at 22. They said she was too good for him. She was haughty, proud and chic. But Ernie got his cocoa there 3 times every week. They called him Ernie. And he drove the fastest milk cart in the West. She said she'd like to bathe in milk. He said, all right, sweetheart. And when he finished work one night, he loaded up the cart. He said, you want it pasteurized, cause pasteurized is best. She says, Ernie, I'll be happy if it comes up to me chest. That tickled old Ernie.
1: Ernie!
0: And he drove the fastest milk cart in the West.
1: Oh.
0: Now Ernie had a rival, an evil-looking man called Two-Tongue Ted from Teddington, and he drove the baker's van. He tempted her with his treacle tarts and his tasty oatmeal bread, and when she seen the size of his hot meat pies, it very near turned her head. She nearly swooned at his macaroon, and he said, now if you treat me right, you'll have hot rolls every morning and crumpets every night. He knew once she sampled his layer cake, he'd have his wicked way, and all Ernie had to offer was a pint of milk a day. Poor Ernie!
1: Ernie!
0: And he drove the fastest milk cart in the West. One lunchtime, Ted saw Ernie's awesome cart outside her door. It drove him mad to find it was still there at 4:30. And as he leapt down from his van, off blood through his veins did course, and he went across to Ernie's cart, and he didn't half kick his horse, whose name was Trigger.
1: Trigger!
0: And he pulled the fastest milk cart in the West. Now Ernie rushed out into the street, his gold top in his hand. He said, if you want to marry Susie, you fight for her like a man. Oh, why don't we play cards for her, he sneeringly replied. And just to make it interesting, we'll have a shilling on the side. Now Ernie dragged him from his van, and beneath the blazing sun, they stood there face to face, and Ted went for his bun. But Ernie was too quick, things didn't go the way Ted planned, and a strawberry-flavoured yoghurt sent it spinning from his hand. Now Susie ran between them, and tried to keep them apart. And Ernie pushed her aside, and a rock cake caught him underneath his arch. And he looked up in pained surprise, and the concrete hardened crust of a stale pork pie caught him in the eye, and Ernie bit the dust. Poor Ernie!
1: Ernie!
0: And he drove the fastest milk cart in the West. Ernie was only 52. He didn't want to die. And now he's gone to make deliveries in that milk round in the sky, where the customers are angels and ferocious dogs are banned, and the milkman's life is full of fun in that fairy dairy land. But a woman's needs are manifold, and Sue, she married Ted. But strange things happened on their wedding night as they lay in their bed. Was that the trees a-rustling, or the hinges of the gate? Or Ernie's ghostly gold tops a-rattling in their crate? They won't forget Ernie.
1: Ernie!
0: And he drove the fastest milk cart in the West.
2: He still makes me laugh, old Benny Hill. Very sad when he died. Here's Bon Jovi with No Apologies.
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4: Before the break, we heard Bon Jovi with No Apologies. Fair enough. Here's Chicago with If You Leave Me Now from 1977.

That was Chicago with If You Leave Me Now from 1977. Here's Creedence Clearwater Revival with Long As I Can See the Light from 1970.

That was Creedence Clearwater Revival. Coming up now is the man himself, David Bowie. This song's called Wild Is the Wind. It comes from 1981.

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0: Good About Town is another song we wrote with Josh Keir, and I think we just love that, the attitude behind it. I mean, it's in the production. I think if there's one song I would say is my favorite production on the record, mm-hmm. it's got to be Good About Town. We had written it a while back, but it kind of got put on the back burner a little bit. We weren't sure how it would come out, and the minute, you know, Paul Worley said, let's just approach it in a completely different way, it just showed itself as one of the front runners of this record. And it's got this anthemic kind of chanting going on behind the chorus, which is kind of cool, but we didn't want it too much in the forefront. It was just something that sits back there that kind of helps drive it, mm-hmm. and again show this guy's anger. And
1: the production, it puts you in a mood. It emotes so much feeling, and you go to that place when you hear it.
0: There's just something about this song that you know, I think people can relate to. It's like when you've been with someone for a long time and you know you're in the same town, everything reminds you of, mm-hmm. of that person, you know.
1: And the outro too, it's like my favorite part of the whole record. He starts like ranting, reminds me of Sting for some reason, or like U2, or you know, Bono, somebody. Like, and the lyrics are just great, and the music.

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3: 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That's 5820 7800.

0: It's 11:18.
1: There's a stretcher case coming down the track, move over to the side. There's a wounded digger on their backs coming out from the front line. One misplaced step means a fatal plunge down the chasm dark and deep. Step aside and let the fuzzy wuzzy angels keep their feet. Perspiration streams down from beneath those fuzzy locks, and bulging muscles strain to keep safe the weight on top. Barefoot through the knee-deep mud that clings and sticks like glue, the fuzzy wuzzy angels bring the wounded diggers through.

a trail. On a steep and slippery winding trail down the rain-soaked mountainside, across the swaying bridges made of ropes and slender vine, the native boys don't falter, their cargo's pride of place. There's a fierce determination on each scarred and tattooed face. Those sons of the steaming jungle who tramped up that dismal track took supplies forward to the front and brought the sick and wounded back. With caring hearts and gentle touch, so many souls were saved by the fuzzy wuzzy angels of that Green Kokoda Trail. They were angels without halos who toiled by the digger's side. In one of Australia's darkest hours, they helped to turn

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1: Following these simple rules will make using roundabouts easier. The roundabout sign means slow down and prepare to give way. So as you're approaching a roundabout, you must slow down and if necessary stop and give way to traffic already on the roundabout. When there is a safe gap in the traffic, enter the roundabout. You must also indicate left when exiting. Remember, slow down and give way to traffic already on the roundabout. The road is there to share.

0: I had the title, and we just kind of started, what does this mean? This is another one that I feel like the title could have gone to a very like sad, emotional place. But me being me, I still wanted to have that strong kind of character in there. So I love the fact this is a breakup song. I'm here at the bar, you know, drinking my pain away. You and me can hang out. Like, why should we both be lamenting over lost love separately? We're both here doing the same thing. Let's just do that together. I love that the character, I was like, I don't want her like going home with him. I don't want any of that. I just want it to be like, okay, we'll just hang out, we'll drink, we'll they do share a corner booth kiss. But it's just more about that night and that moment and that band-aid and then going your separate ways. Like, this isn't a thing. I'm not looking to start a new relationship. I'm out of this.
1: Well done, guys. Keep this up. We'll win the under-18s next year. Well done.
2: Hey, well done, hey, boys.
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0: Part Week Spare Parts stock the largest range of heavy truck spare parts outside the metropolitan area, with spares for all models including Western Star, Sterling, Freightliner, Mercedes-Benz and Nissan UD trucks. 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
1: Back in 1849, a Victorian barley farmer began brewing his own beer in a small wooden shack at the back of his farm. For 15 years he toiled with barley, hops and yeast trying to ferment that perfect brew, but he never got it right. And then he died. So we bought up the land in Pyramid Hill at a very cheap price and built a magnificent pub. And today, that's the very same pub that brings you great hospitality along with that glorious Carlton Draft. What a lovely story. Good friends and good company. You'll find it all at the Victoria Hotel, Pyramid Hill.
0: Welcome to Broadford. To the southeast of the town is the Mount Disappointment State Forest. The 796-metre high mountain can be climbed and is best approached by a mountain road at Heathcote Junction to the south. It was named by Hume and Hovell after they ascended it hoping to catch a glimpse of Port Phillip Bay. Nearby is Blair's Hut picnic ground where a walking trail follows Russell's Creek. The 50-metre high Murchison Falls can be observed at the northern end of the park. A weir in the forest supplies Broadford with drinking water that is renowned for its purity.
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to town, took the stop sign down. It was shot up anyhow. One night I ran right through it in my Chevrolet.

0: School zones. Drivers must obey the school zone speed limit of 40 kilometres per hour between the school zone and end school zone signs. The school zone speed limit applies on New South Wales government school days and during the times on the school zone sign. School zone hours are normally 8 a.m. until 9:30 a.m. and then 2:30 p.m. until 4 p.m. School zones are enforceable on all New South Wales government school days. 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

Turn it up some. All right, boy. This is her favorite song. You know that, right? So we play it good and loud. She might get up.

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3: Welcome to Gundagai. The original European town that was gazetted in 1838 was situated on the right-hand bank of the Murrumbidgee River floodplain, at the place colloquially known as the Crossing Place. This town was hit by several large floods of the Murrumbidgee River. The June 25, 1852 flood swept the town away, killing at least 78 people, perhaps 89, of the town's population of 250 people. It is one of the largest natural disasters in Australia's history. Following an even higher flood in 1853, North Gundagai was redeveloped at its current site on Asbestos Hill and Mount Parnassus above the river, and at South Gundagai on the slopes of Brummies Hill using pre-existing surveyors' plans. The efforts of Yarri, Jackie Jackie, Long Jimmy and one other Indigenous man in saving many Gundagai people from the 1852 floodwaters were heroic. Between them, these men rescued more than 40 people using bark canoes. Yarri and Jackie Jackie were honoured with bronze medallions for their efforts and were allowed to demand sixpences from all Gundagai residents. Long Jimmy died not long after his rescues, possibly from the effects of being exposed to the freezing cold and wet conditions. It is claimed that the Gundagai community developed a special affinity with the Wiradjuri people and that the flood and its aftermath was the birthplace of reconciliation.
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7: Welcome to Tarcutter. Thomas Mate was a pioneer founder of Tarcutter. Mate, a grazier and storekeeper, was born on 5th of April 1810 at Canterbury, England, the son of Thomas Mate. At 23, he migrated to Sydney, where he stayed for some months and then moved to the country to gain pastoral experience. On the 8th of February 1836 at St James Church in Sydney, he married Maria Bardwell. Mate bought a few sheep from H.H. MacArthur and in 1837 took up a run on Tarcutter Creek. His primitive homestead was halfway on the track between Sydney and Melbourne, so he added an inn and store for travellers.

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2: Welcome to Euroa. Before the Kellys could enter Euroa to rob the bank, they had to have a depot outside of town where they could spell their horses. The place they chose, Faithful Creek Station, also had the added benefit of being close to the railway where they needed to cut the telegraph lines. After bailing up the people in the house, they then forced everyone into the storeroom where they were kept under guard by Joe Byrne while the others prepared themselves to rob the bank. A Seymour hawker named James Gloucester arrived at Faithful Creek Station during the hold-up by the Kelly gang. The bush rangers found it suitable to change from their own bush clothes into new attire, thus allowing them to ride into Euroa without raising suspicion. After forcing the bank manager, Robert Scott, to open the safe, the gang robbed the establishment of over £2,000. The bush rangers then forced the bank staff and Mr. Scott's family to accompany them back to the station so that no alarm could be given. Before leaving their hostages, the bush rangers gathered everyone outside where they entertained them with some trick riding. Ned then told them that no one was to leave until 3 hours had passed from the time of their departure. The homestead at Faithful Creek was sadly destroyed in the 1939 bushfires, although the charred remains of the home remain.

Song for the Summer, it was one of the first songs that I wrote for this record, and I wrote it with two of my good friends, Chris DiStefano and David Hodges, and I had the title, Song for the Summer. You know, you read it on paper, it sounds like it's going to be this big, happy sing-along, but, you know, there was this moment in the studio where I kind of said, hey, what if we were a song for the summer? We were a song for the summer. And my favorite line in there is, we sang along.

0: Back in 1849, a Victorian barley farmer began brewing his own beer in a small wooden shack at the back of his farm. For 15 years he toiled with barley, hops and yeast, trying to ferment that perfect brew. But he never got it right. And then he died. So we bought up the land in Pyramid Hill at a very cheap price and built a magnificent pub. And today that's the very same pub that brings you great hospitality along with that glorious Carlton Draught. What a lovely story. Good friends and good company. You'll find it all at the Victoria Hotel, Pyramid Hill.
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0: G'day, this is Colin Buchanan. You know, we're all heading for the mighty Tamworth Country Music Festival. It's on for 10 days, climaxing with the Country Music Awards of Australia. Hope to see you there.
1: I knew I'd see her around. 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I'd

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o'clock for Drive Time. 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

That, of course, starting our first afternoon, Stephanie Mills and Never Knew a Love Like This Before. Good afternoon. Welcome. Thursday afternoon. It's Drive Time. Brent Stevens with you right through until 6 o'clock tonight. Great lineup of music again today, so settle back and enjoy. 5 minutes past the hour of 3. Here is the Bee Gees.

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3: Following these simple rules will make using roundabouts easier. The roundabout sign means slow down and prepare to give way. So as you're approaching a roundabout, you must slow down and if necessary stop and give way to traffic already on the roundabout. When there is a safe gap in the traffic, enter the roundabout. You must also indicate left when exiting. Remember, slow down and give way to traffic already on the roundabout. The road is there to share.
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6: School zones. 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
1: Time to have a look at the all-important weather for tomorrow. Of course, tomorrow, Friday, the end of the working week. It'll be the 14th day of August, thanks to the Bureau of Meteorology. As we usually do, starting in Perth, mostly sunny tomorrow and 22. Adelaide, shower 2 and 17. Melbourne, shower 2 also and 16. Showers for Hobart and 15. Looking at our nation's capital, morning frost followed by a partly cloudy day tomorrow, minus 2 tonight, a top tomorrow of 16. For Sydney, sunny and 20. Sunny for Newcastle, 19. Heading towards Queensland, Brisbane, mostly sunny and 24. For Darwin, sunny and 34. And finally for Alice Springs, morning frost, sunny day, 21 degrees. 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As we usually do at this time, let's say hi to all of our emergency services, our police, ambulance, fire, as well as our doctors and nurses, staff and residents in all nursing homes, and everyone listening, wherever you are, whatever you are doing. Thank you for having us on. Coming up, our feature, of course, school zones. Before we do, school zones current until 4 o'clock this afternoon. So if you're travelling around, be careful on the roads, won't you? Coming up, a gentleman celebrating 67 years today. He retired radio personality, actor, television personality and professional wrestler, was involved with a great group. We'll tell you who that is in just a moment. 16 minutes past 3 to take us there. Here's the Righteous Brothers. You're my soul and inspiration.

0: That's a group called The Motivators, and it's called After the Fall. Before that, a classic from The Righteous Brothers, and You're My Soul and Inspiration. You're with ZFM, Power Country Radio 16, and the Hume Travel Network on this Thursday afternoon. Hope you're having a great afternoon. 23 minutes past three. Let's have a look at our first of our features.
1: Happy birthday to you. Happy birthday.
0: Celebrating, of course, 67 years today. Happy birthday, Danny Bonaducci. He was born Dante Daniel Bonaducci on this day, the 13th of August, 1959, born in Pennsylvania. American retired radio personality, actor, television personality, and professional wrestler. The son of veteran TV writer and producer Joseph Bonaducci, from the Dick Van Dyke Show. He was also with That Girl and One Day at a Time, as well as others. He became famous as a child actor in the 70s sitcom The Partridge Family, co-starred as Danny Partridge, the wisecracking red-headed middle son of singing family head headed by Shirley Jones, portrayed the fictional pop group bass guitar player, of course. Great group. Here they are, the Partridge Family, and come on, get happy. Why not?

0: Yeah, I woke up in love this morning. Well, lucky you. Of course, the Partridge Family celebrating the 67th birthday today, of course, of Danny Beneducci. Of course, more great music coming up. It's right on 20 minutes to the hour of 4 Thursday afternoon drive.
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0: Great group journey it is. It's called Don't Stop Believing. Please don't. Life's good. You're with ZFM Power Country Radio 16 and the Hume Travel Network. Thursday afternoon drive time. Of course, school zone's current until 4 o'clock this afternoon. So please be careful there out there. Saw a few get pulled up this morning travelling into the studio. 12 minutes to the hour of 4. Time for Behind the Wheel.
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2: The Chrysler 300C is certainly a vehicle which garners a fair bit of attention on the roads. Quite frankly, there's nothing else really like it, and so it's built a pretty strong following here in Australia. Paul Marrick's been in the US and has had a drive of the new model, which we'll see here in coming months. He says the new one's even better than the old one.
3: I'm pleased to report the new one is definitely an improvement, both in terms of the equipment levels and the engine that's coupled with the car. The only thing was the ride, and I know that Chrysler Australia often do their own local engineering to make sure the cars are suitable for Australian roads, and I think the first thing they'll be doing is dialing up the suspension firmness, because it's built for lazy American driving. The suspension's extremely soft and almost too soft, really. It bounces around quite a lot.
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Yes, a gentleman we featured last week in our features, of course, B.J. Thomas and Hey, Won't You Play? That's the short version of the name of the track. It's Hey, Won't You Play Another Somebody Done Somebody Wrong song. 3 minutes past the hour of four. Welcome to the second hour of our Thursday edition of Drive Time. Brent Stevens with you. Let's continue with Paul McCartney teaming up with Wings. This is their big one, Mull of King Tyre.

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6: Pop those down there. 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
1: Time to have a look at the all-important weather for tomorrow, of course. Tomorrow being Friday, the 14th day of August, thanks to the Bureau of Meteorology. Starting off in Perth, mostly sunny tomorrow and 22. Adelaide, shower of 2 and 17. Melbourne, shower of 2 also and 16. Looking at our looking at Hobart, we have showers and 15. Looking at our nation's capital, morning frost followed by a partly cloudy day, getting down to minus 2 tonight, a top tomorrow of 16. For Sydney, sunny and 20. Sunny for Newcastle, 19. Heading towards Queensland, Brisbane, mostly sunny and 24. Darwin, sunny and 34. And finally, morning frost and sunny for Alice Springs, a top temperature tomorrow of 21 degrees. You're in with ZFM Power Country Radio 16 and the Hume Travel Network. Coming up, a gentleman would have been celebrating 75 years today. American singer, songwriter, multi-instrumentalist during the 70s and 80s. We'll tell you who that is in just a moment. To take us there, oh, before we do, we'll tell you about Ian Wheeler's Best of Broadway tonight. He's broadcasting from 6 o'clock after we finish drive time. Tonight he's having a look at the production of a production called Reefer Madness. It's a musical comedy off Broadway in 2001 after Los Angeles staging musical satire of 1936. It was a propaganda film written by Dan Studney and Kevin Murphy, later a 2005 Emmy-winning Showtime movie musical. Tell you a bit more about that after 6 o'clock tonight. 17 minutes past 4, here's to take us there. Here is Mary Chapin Carpenter.

0: Yeah, that was a big hit for a group called British Jigsaw, and it was called Sky High. Before that, Mary Chapin Carpenter, and I Feel Lucky. Lucky you then. You're with ZFM, Power Country, Radio 16, and the Hume Travel Network. Thursday afternoon drive time, late night shopping tonight, so be careful on the roads, won't you? 23 minutes past four. Here's our feature for this hour.
1: Happy birthday to you. Happy birthday to you. Happy birthday.
0: Would have been celebrating 75 years today. Unfortunately, no longer with us. I'm talking of Daniel Grayling Fogelberg, better known by the name Dan Fogelberg. Born this day, the 13th of August, 1951. Born in Perowa in Illinois. He passed away December 16, 2007, at the age of 56 in Maine, of course, in the US. And US singer, songwriter, multi-instrumentalist, widely known for his 70s and 80s soft rock hits, including Longer, Same Old Lang Syne, Leader of the Band, and Run for the Roses. We've got a couple of them. We'll start with the track Leader of the Band. Here is Dan Fogelberg.

0: Finishing with that hit Longer, of course, celebrating what would have been the birthday today, of course, of Dan Fogel, born this day in 1951. Let's have a look who else is having a birthday on this day, or would have been having a birthday on this day, August 13. Bert Lahr, Danny Benedicci, we did from the Partridge Family, Don Ho, Fenita James from Bobby Sox and the Blue Jeans, Fegel Sharkey, also with a great solo career. He was also with a group called The Undertones. George Shearing, Huey Thomason from Lynyrd Skynyrd, and he was also with The Outlaws. Ian Hewlin from the group Europe. James Morrison, Catchpole. Jimmy Cracklin. John Stokes from The Bachelor. Rick Carey, Australian country music artist, of course, did a lot of work with his wife, of course. Scott Powell from Shanana. And finally, Tal Backman. And if you're having a birthday on this Thursday, the 13th day of August, hope you're having a great birthday. Many happy returns, of course, from the staff and listeners here at ZFM, Power Country, Radio 16 and the Hume Travel Network. 19 minutes to 5.
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0: 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The one and only Australia's Jessica Mowboy. That's who it is. 12 minutes to the hour of 5. 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

0: welcome along to our music memories. 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
1: Yes, welcome to the final hour of our Thursday edition of Drive Time. Brent Stevens with you right through until 6 o'clock tonight. 2 minutes past five, some great music lined up for the final hour. So settle back and enjoy. We're going to start this one with a classic from Australia's own Troy Cassadaly. This is called Born to Survive.

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0: weather.
1: Time to have a look at the all-important weather for tomorrow. Of course, tomorrow being, of course, Friday, the 14th day of August, thanks to the Bureau of Meteorology. This is an updated version. We thank them for their support, starting in Perth. Mostly sunny tomorrow and 22. Adelaide, light shower 2 and 17. Melbourne, light shower 2 and 16. Hobart, light showers and 14. Looking at our nation's capital, morning frost and fog. Minus 2 tonight, a top tomorrow of 16. For Sydney, sunny and 20. Newcastle, sunny and 20. Heading towards Queensland, Brisbane, mostly sunny and 24. For Darwin, sunny and 34. And finally, morning frost followed by a sunny day for Alice Springs and 21 degrees. 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Coming up, a lady would have been celebrating, actually, she passed away on this day in 2005, 21 years ago. We'll tell you who that is in just a moment. 16 minutes past five to take us another classic from the Bee Gees.

Of course, a group called Alabama 3 woke up this morning. Something a little bit different. Before that, the BGs and Spicks and Specks. You're with ZFM, Power Country, Radio 16 and the Hume Travel Network. On this day, the 13th of August 2005, we lost Francine Barker. Of course, she was born the 28th of April 1947, passed away on this day, the 13th of August 2005. Francine Edna Hurd Barker, better known as Peaches. She was part of the vocal group alongside Herb Fame, of course, Peaches and Herb. They had some great hits. They had some big ones, including Reunited, which we'll finish with. But we'll start with this one. It's called Shake Your Groove Thing. Here is Peaches and Herb.

Yeah, great duo. Of course, Peaches and Herb alongside Herb Fame. The death on this day in 2005. Of course, Francine Barker, one of the ladies classed as Peaches, of course. Also on this day in 2003, we lost Ed Townsend, and 2021, Nancy Griffiths. You're with ZFM, Power Country, Radio 16, and the Hume Travel Network. 23 minutes to the hour of 6.

0: might not have heard about MDT, but it's all around us. It's in neighbourhoods where you least expect it. And MDT is more prevalent on the streets than ever, and it won't be long before you're doing it too.
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Yeah, strong female voice from yesteryear, of course. It was Brenda Lee. It was called Jambalaya and Other Hits. It was a medley, of course. You're with ZFM, Power Country, Radio 16 and the Hume Travel Network. Join us after 6 o'clock tonight for the Best of Broadway with our own Ian Wheeler. Tonight he's having a look at the production of Reefer Madness. It's a musical comedy off Broadway in 2001 after Los Angeles staging the musical satire of 1936. It's a propaganda film written by Dan Studney, Kevin Murphy. Later, a 2005 Emmy winning Showtime movie musical. Sounds all right. I have to listen in. That's in about 12 or 13 minutes time right here on Radio 16. And join us from midnight tonight. Sean Eisen's in the chair to take you through the early hours of Friday morning, midnight till 3 a.m. with Country Overnight. It's approaching 12 minutes to the hour of 6. That's me for this Thursday. I'll be back tomorrow afternoon. Of course, don't forget late night shopping tonight, so be careful on the roads, won't you? Remember, look after each other, but more importantly, look after yourself. Here's Marilyn Manson. Sweet dreams are made of this. Good afternoon, everyone.

0: We Dream was the last song we wrote for this record. And it's funny, it's like I really wanted this whole album to represent my life over the last couple of years. And so much has happened. Like, I moved to the other side of the world. I met the girl. I signed my first American record deal, which means I get to put music out here for the first time. And so much of all of that great stuff that's happened was just as a result of just like believing in like this dream, for lack of a better word. This dream to want to come over to the home of country music and play it here to the people that love it most. And this song, I feel like it encapsulates that feeling. And that's why we ended up having like this children's choir singing on that first part of the song there, because it really is that childhood feeling of like, man, one day I want to get to do that, and believing in yourself through all the
1: sitting
0: tough times
1: 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Back in 1849, a Victorian barley farmer began brewing his own beer in a small wooden shack at the back of his farm. For 15 years he toiled with barley, hops and yeast, trying to ferment that perfect brew. 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And today that's the very same pub that brings you great hospitality along with that glorious Carlton Draft. What a lovely story. Good friends and good company. You'll find it all at the Victoria Hotel, Pyramid Hill.
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0: Welcome to Tarkata. Thomas Mait was an Englishman who settled in Tarkata and became a founder of Tarkata as we know it today. In May 1861, Ebden returned to London, where for several years he was a semi-invalid with asthma. When he returned to Victoria in 1866, his health improved, but he died at the Melbourne Club on the 28th of October, 1867. In 1847 or 1848, Ebden had married Tamar Harding. She survived him with one son and two daughters. To them he left his fortune of well over £100,000.
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5: Welcome to Beveridge. It was inevitable that Ned, the eldest of the Kelly boys, should become a resourceful bushworker while still in his teens. He did many things to earn a few shillings for the family, such as ring barking, breaking in horses, mustering cattle, fencing, and perhaps a little cattle duffing on the side. Many of the settlers in the area were small selectors who were at constant war with the big landowners, the squatters, who at any time could call on the forces of law and order to protect their interests. In this social war can be found the key to Ned Kelly's rebellion against authority. The Kelly boys, the Quinns, the Lloyds and the rest used horses like currency. They regarded all unbranded strays as fair game and the police patrols as their natural enemies. The police in Kelly country also bitterly resented the clannishness of the small selectors and were determined to break them. When Superintendent Nicholson, a Scot, took over the North East Police District, he was told that Mrs. Kelly's house was a notorious meeting place for rogues and cattle thieves. He gave Mrs. Kelly a stern warning, to which she responded with a spirited retort.

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2: A driver looks worriedly in a side mirror as a police officer approaches his car.
3: So you're going too fast.
2: The policeman has a double.
3: License, boys.
4: Double demerits come into force this holiday period, which means if you're caught speeding or not wearing a seatbelt or helmet, you're in for double the consequences. And lost points can quickly add up to a lost license. So with double demerits these holidays, think twice.

0: Asking for a Friend was a title that I'd been trying to write for a while, and I couldn't quite figure out the angle. And I got together with Connie Harrington and Brett Beavers, and we decided to write it about a guy.
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3: When approaching a level crossing with flashing lights, stop at the white line when flashing lights and bells are operating. 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Obey the signs and signals at level crossings.

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3: Welcome to Beveridge. The Beveridge Railway Station opened on October 14, 1872. A goods shed was provided on opening, until moved in 1885 to the downside of the line. The final station building was located on the down platform and was transferred from Bright to replace the original in October 1900. The platform of the station was extended in 1883, with duplication of the line from Donnybrook and construction of the Melbourne-bound platform carried out the same year. Duplication continued northwards in 1886. The station was closed on April 2, 1990, and the platforms were removed on February 14, 1991. Today the platform bounds can still be seen, as well as the slewing of the parallel standard gauge line away from the former up platform and the widening of the railway reserve.

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0: 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That's 5820 7800.
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focal point of the village's business and leisure activities. Gold mining communities sprang up around Broadford after gold was discovered in Sunday Creek in the 1860s. The construction of the railroad from Melbourne to Albury-Wodonga caused an immediate decline in passing traffic, which was so substantial that in 1874 the Sunday Creek Inn closed. It later reopened as a general store. In 1890, the town's huge paper mill was built by James McDougall, a relative of the noted publisher Sands and McDougall. It is largely upon the paper industry that the town now depends for its prosperity, although there is also a clothing factory and a wool scouring plant. The town's substantial reserves of fine white kaolin clay are used both as a medical absorbent and for the manufacture of pottery.

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2: 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Had a long day? Tired? Bit fuzzy? You could roll down the window or turn up the radio. But no matter what you do, even on a short trip, it might not be enough to save your life, unless you take a break. Because after a long day, even the most experienced driver can lose concentration and risk running off the road, or worse. So think about it. Do you want to stop for a break, or do you want to stop for good? Stop, revive, survive. A message from the RTA.

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3: Welcome to Benalla. In 1840, a squatter named Charles Ryan built the Black Swan Inn, a slab building, near what is now the intersection of Arundel Street and Kent Street. A post office opened there in 1844. 1847 saw the construction of a slab courthouse, a cottage for the Commissioner of Crown Lands, and the first bridge. A new town survey was conducted the following year in the settlement named Benalla by the superintendent Charles Latrobe. A small town developed along what is now Arundel Street, with lots going on sale in Melbourne in 1849. By 1850, some residences, a blacksmith's, a general store and a boarding house had been built on the other side of the river, with the Benalla Hotel under construction at the corner of Bridge and Nun Streets. A new two-storey Black Swan Inn was also being built. Benalla National School opened in Arundel Street in 1850. In 1854, the first Methodist service was conducted and small farming lots went on sale on surrounding land. A resident Anglican clergyman was appointed in 1855 and a telegraph station emerged in 1857. In 1858, a Catholic school and chapel, a brewery, a flour mill and a new wooden courthouse were added. Gold mining commenced to the southeast of town in 1860, but the field produced little. The Anglican Church was built that year and a Presbyterian Church in 1861 when Benalla was proclaimed a town. In 1864, a brick courthouse was constructed and a primitive Methodist church opened. The first bank branch appeared in 1866 and the Benalla Road was formed in 1868, the year the first local newspaper went into publication.
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0: 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Please, think. Because kids don't. If you're driving near a school right now, slow down. How fast are you going now?
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0: Welcome to Benalla. Benalla is on the Broken River, which rises to the southeast beyond Tolmie and flows northwest to join the Goulburn River near Shepparton. During much of its journey, the Broken River passes through a floodplain, resulting in multiple watercourses and swampy depressions. Today, still, the Broken River can cause extensive flooding. When pastoral overlanders followed reports by explorers Hume, Hovell and Mitchell of the Port Phillip grazing lands, they had to cross the Broken River. Alexander Mollison found a narrow stream bed and built a temporary bridge to transport stock and equipment in 1837. He broke through the swampy river and it thereafter became Broken River. Mollison's route became an accepted means of access. It was marked out with some care for the purposes of an overland mail service between Melbourne and Sydney by Joseph Auden in 1838, and for policing of the district. An Aboriginal massacre of several members of George Faithful's pastoral run in 1838 near Benalla provoked official attention to the district.
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As always, we thank Mississippi's Bud for our intro track, Mississippi Chicken Pickin'. Now I hope you're ready for a fabulous hour, because we've got a great lineup of brand new artists and brand new songs. And this week, we're going to kick it off with a hot new release from Leigh Pillari called Love Talks.

fabulous song, Lay, and that one's definitely going to be a hit for you. Next up, let's bring on Dan Dennis again with his latest hit song called Hardwood Floors.

Absolutely fabulous song, Dan, and that one is definitely going to race up the charts. Next up, let's bring on Dale Houston with his latest called What the Buck.

0: What the fuck?
1: Very good, Dale. And I'm afraid I have to agree with you there. Next up, we have the Wimberley Bluegrass Band with their latest, Cast Iron Soul.

Absolutely fabulous song, guys and folks. That's bluegrass the way it's meant to sound. Now let's bring on Mike Hughes with a song that I think is going to do very well for him called Don't Trip Over My Shoes.

Absolutely fabulous song, Mike, and I can see that being a top 40. Next up, let's bring back the Smith Sisters and the Sunday Drivers with another great song from them called Around the Bend.

Another dandy song, girls, and you gotta love those harmonies. Next up, I'd like to introduce See Your Shadow with a Drinking You Off My Mind song called Whatever on the Rocks.

Fabulous song, guys, and every bartender has those stories. Now let's bring on Eric Haze with a song that is going to grab you by the heartstrings called Tears of Joy.

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1: Absolutely gorgeous song, Eric. And this song was written for Eric's bomb-sniffing dog that was his partner in the military on the day that she passed. Next up, we have Kevin Daniel with his latest called Singer and the Song.

Absolutely fabulous song, Kevin. And as a songwriter, I so relate because, I may never be famous, but the people who sing my songs, what would they sing without the song? Now let's bring on Terry Dan and a brand new release from him called Put on a Record and Dance.

absolutely gorgeous love song, Terry, and you know, it's not bad advice either. Next up, let's bring on Joe Berry with another dandy from him called New Patches.

Another dandy crying your beer song, Joe, and keep writing those hits. Now let's bring back Ted Seiler with a love song of his own called She's the One.

Another top-notch bluegrass song, Tad, and compliments to the banjo player and the fiddler that absolutely cooked their way through that song. Next up, we have Robert Weston with the latest from him called A Million Things Wrong.

great country rock, Robert, and folks, keep your eyes on this boy. I think he's going places. Now, last but definitely not least is a gorgeous gospel song from the Lefebvre Quartet called Nobody Like Jesus. Then Spud will take us out with his song Mississippi Chicken Pickin'. Thanks for tuning into the show, and hope you'll drop by next time for another hour or so of fantastic independent country music. Take care, and remember, keep it country.

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1: New trucks sold in the United States could soon be electronically limited to a maximum speed of between 96 and 109 k's an hour. The National Highway Traffic Safety Administration and the Federal Motor Carrier Safety Administration have backed calls for the mandatory fitment of speed limiters to new trucks, buses and commercial vehicles weighing more than 26,000 pounds. The joint agencies released a statement saying the move could save lives and more than $1 billion in fuel costs each year. The ATA President and CEO Chris Spear welcomed the support for the speed limiter laws, saying as an industry, we cannot be afraid of technology.
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0: Well, well, here we all are. This is Sean Eisen with you on Overnight Country.

0: The car sales figure for October have been released. The trend for SUVs continues unabated. Nearly 53% of new car sales now falling into that category. A further 24% are light commercial vehicles, and passenger cars are well and truly lagging. Despite the supply chain issues, the overall sales year-to-date are marginally improved on 2021. Figures month-to-month can be directly affected by ships arriving. Last month, Tesla was in the top 10. This month, nowhere to be seen. Ford has had a bumper month with supplies of the Ranger arriving. The Ranger has taken the top spot. That's been a long time between celebratory drinks for Ford. Interestingly, Toyota has three of the top 10, but MG has two vehicles there. Despite all the hype about electric cars, petrol cars are still the dominant sales fuel, followed by diesel, then hybrids. Toyota retains top spot with almost 2.5 times the sales of number 2 Mazda. Kia has made a move up to number 3, followed by Mitsubishi and Hyundai to make up the top 5, with Ford, MG, Isuzu Ute, Subaru and Volkswagen the top 10. Suppliers of vehicles will determine the positions for the last 2 months. This is the Motoring Minute. I'm Rob Fraser.
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This is Sean Eisen, and a big hello to everyone out there listening on the road. Please drive safe, and let's see if I can help you get where you're heading.

0: Something to think about next time you make or take a call on Bluetooth is that that call can be just as distracting as a handheld mobile phone chat. A University of Sussex study found drivers who are engaged in conversations that spark their visual imagination are much less able to spot and react to potential hazards. The researchers found drivers, including truckies, involved in the study focused on a smaller area of the road ahead of them and failed to see hazards, even while looking directly at them, while talking hands-free. More details available on the Behind the Wheel website.
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0: That was Adam Brand with Faith in You. Thanks for joining me. This is Overnight Country, and we'll be right back.
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0: 10, 9, 8, 7, well, etc. This is Overnight Country with Sean Eisen, right around Australia. This is a track to get you going. This is Lenny and Motorhead with Ace of Spades.

0: 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Fast forward to 2023 and Subaru has now sold over 300,000 units. Forester features excellent reliability, safety and durability, along with its famous all-wheel drive capability. There's a reason why you see so many Foresters, and for that matter Outbacks, in places like the snowfields or in Tasmania where icy conditions are prevalent. It's the choice for adventurous buyers that want the all-terrain versatility in a comfortable medium-sized SUV. Forester comes in 8 different versions, including a mild hybrid, and is priced from around $42,600 through to $54,500 plus the usual costs. The non-hybrid versions can tow up to 1,800 kilograms, as well as having an outstanding 220mm of ground clearance. The Forester has won a number of awards over the years, including one from Oz Roma in 2022. This is the Motoring Minute. I'm Rob Fraser.
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And this request is for Brody and Lillian. Lillian. Oh, Lillian. Brody said Lillian.

0: Hey, g'day to everyone out there on the road tonight. You've tuned in to Sean Eisen on Overnight Country.
1: Hi, this is Anne Kirkpatrick, and as you know, January is country music time. 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
0: Thanks for joining me, Sean Eisen, tonight. A lot of great music coming up. And here's a story of a relationship. It's called The 12 Days of Christmas. December 14, my dearest darling John, whoever in the world would dream of getting a real partridge in a pear tree? How can I ever express my pleasure? Thank you 100 times for thinking of me in this way. And December 15th, dearest John, today the postman brought your special gift. Just imagine, two turtle doves. I'm just delighted at your very thoughtful gift. They are just adorable. All my love, Agnes. And December 16th, dear John, oh, aren't you the extravagant one? Now I must protest. I don't deserve such generosity. Three French hens, they are just darling. But I must insist, you've been too kind. All my love, Agnes. December 17th, dear John, today the postman delivered four calling birds. Now really, they are beautiful, but don't you think enough is enough? You are being far too romantic. December 18th, dearest John, what a surprise. Today the postman delivered five golden rings, one for every finger. You're just impossible, but I love it. Frankly, all those birds squawking were beginning to get on my nerves. December 19, dear John, when I opened the door today, there were actually six geese laying on my front steps. So you're back to the birds again, huh? These geese are huge. Where will I ever keep them? The neighbours are complaining and I can't sleep through the racket. Please stop. Cordially, Agnes. December 20th. John, what's with you and those freaking birds? Seven swans are swimming? What kind of a damn joke is this? There's bird crap all over the house and they never stop the racket. I can't sleep at night and I'm a nervous wreck. It's not funny, so stop those freaking birds. December 21. Okay, Buster, I think I prefer the birds, but what the hell am I going to do with eight maids of milking? It's not enough with all those birds and eight maids of milking, but they had to bring their damn cows. There is manure all over the lawn and I can't move in my own house. Just lay off me, smartass. Agnes. December 22. Hey, what are you, some kind of sadist? Now there's nine pipers playing, and Christ do they play. They've never stopped chasing those maids.

0: Peace on you, Agnes. December 24, listen, what's with those 11 lords a-leaping on those maids and ladies? Some of those broads will never walk again. Those pipers ran through the maids and have been doing it with the cows as well. All 23 of the birds are dead. They've been trampled to death. I hope you're satisfied, you rotten, vicious swine. Your sworn enemy, Agnes. December 25, dear sir, this is to acknowledge your latest gift of 12 fiddlers fiddling, which you have seen fit to inflict on our client, Miss Agnes McHolstein. The destruction, of course, was total. All correspondence should come to our attention. If you should attempt to reach Miss McHolstein at Happydale Sanitarium, the attendants have been instructed to shoot you on sight. With this letter, please find attached a warrant for your arrest. Cordially, law officers of Badger, Bender and Clo. A very good morning to our local listeners on Avenel FM 88 at Avenel, Talbilk and Mangalore. I hope you're enjoying the show tonight. Thanks for your company. I'll be right back in a minute.
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0: 10, 9, 8, 7, well, etc., etc. This is Overnight Country with Sean Eisen, right around Australia. Here's Australian artist Graham Roger singing Angels Without Halos, which of course is about the Fuzzy Wuzzy Angels in New Guinea during the Second World War, who carried the wounded soldiers, wounded Australian soldiers, back from the front line.
7: There's a stretcher case coming down the track, move over to the side. There's a wounded digger on their backs coming out from the front line. One misplaced step means a fatal plunge down the chasm dark and deep. Step aside and let the fuzzy wuzzy angels keep their feet. Perspiration streams down from beneath those fuzzy locks, and bulging muscles strain to keep safe the weight on top. Barefoot through the knee-deep mud that clings and sticks like glue, the fuzzy, wuzzy angels bring the wounded diggers through.

Coca-Cola trail. On a steep and slippery winding trail down the rain-soaked mountainside, across the swaying bridges made of ropes and slender vine, the native boys don't falter, their cargo

pride of place. There's a fierce determination on each scarred and tattooed face. Those sons of the steaming jungle who tramped up that dismal track took supplies forward to the front and brought the sick and wounded back. But with caring hearts and gentle touch, so many souls were saved by the fuzzy wuzzy angels of that grim Kokoda trail. They were angels without halos who toiled by the digger's side. In one of Australia's darkest hours, they helped to

0: Scania has won a Future Innovation Award for a new hybrid distribution truck. Unfortunately, the award-winning truck most likely won't be coming our way at this stage. However, the new 18-ton distribution truck certainly is an interesting vehicle. It was designed to operate solely on electric power for up to 2 kilometres, and this makes it ideal to move through areas sensitive to noise and emissions, such as underground car parks and warehouses. When not running on electric power, the 130-kilowatt diesel engine in the Scania can operate on biodiesel, which potentially reduces CO2 emissions by as much as 92%.
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0: Number plate theft is on the rise. 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

0: Well, I guess Slim Dusty started for me when I was just a small child growing up on our family cattle property, and my father always used to play Slim constantly on his little old record player, you know. And every couple of weeks we'd go into Kingaroy, our hometown, and he'd buy a new vinyl album. It was usually a Slim album, and we couldn't wait to get home and put it on the old record player. And I think I must have scratched nearly every record in his collection as a kid, just trying to listen to Slim songs, you know. And then I guess for me, you know, the beauty of Slim's songs was that it was all about our life on the land, you know. It was about what we did. And to those day, and to this day, I listen to some of those old songs, and it was like they were almost preempting my life, you know. And that's why Slim's material means so much to me. I can remember when I was probably about 12, Slim brought his show through Kingaroy, and there was a competition in the local newspaper. And I remember that I won one of his albums. And I remember being scared stiff on the night of the show when they presented him on stage, and Slim shook my hand and was like, oh, geez, I'm not going to wash this hand ever again, you know. And I reckon a little bit of that rubbed off, because here I am singing and playing guitar, writing songs and singing bush ballads. One of my favourite memories was actually when I was a child, and my father would take us on holidays, and we'd go down to the coast, down to a place called Harvey Bay, and we used to always have a house right on the beachfront. And like a lot of bushmen, you know, that would take their family on holidays, my father would sleep for the first 3 days, and then for the next two he'd do his tax before we'd start really seriously getting into the holidays. But he'd always take the old record player with him, and, you know, I remember as a child being in this coastal setting, swimming in the sea and coming back up to our holiday house and hearing, you know, from Dad's old record players, classic albums like Tall Stories and Sad Songs, and, you know, The Man Who Steadies the Lead albums, so that's why the music of Slim is so ingrained into what I am as an artist.
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0: Is it a bird? Is it a plane? Is it a balding middle-aged radio announcer trying to be funny? This is Sean Eisen with you. Here's a song made famous by the Highlander film. It's Queen with Princes of the Universe. Interesting story, actually, about Highlander. Christopher Lambert is almost blind without his glasses. He just can't see, and obviously he didn't have glasses in the film. And I remember him saying that it was very hairy jumping around the set with swords and carrying on with these great big swords. He couldn't see most of the time.

0: After much teasing and a clever marketing campaign, Kia has finally revealed the Tasman Ute. Well, let's just say it's different. In fact, it has a unique style, nothing like the utes we are used to. Is this good or bad? I don't know. Tasman will come with the 2.2-litre turbo diesel engine that is in the Sorento and Carnival. It has some tweaks for four-wheel drive work. This is matched to the familiar 8-speed automatic transmission. There are three models, and the top-spec XP Pro is heavily aimed at the more adventurous buyers, with up to 252mm of ground clearance. It also has additional four-wheel drive-specific features to increase capability. Inside, it's all Kia. That means well laid out with the now familiar 30-odd-inch digital instruments and central screen. The seats are particularly comfortable. Headroom is fantastic. In fact, Luke Longley, the NBA star, was there and he fitted his 7'2" frame in it without fuss. I do have to say I'm slowly warming to the style. However, the only voice that matters is the buying public, and time will tell. This is a Motoring Minute. I'm Rob Fraser.
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2: Look, everyone, he's coming through the doors.
3: 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He didn't even open them!
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5: Hey, kids, stop smogging and pay attention to me! Because if you're

0: Automatic emergency braking is still a way off being mandated in heavy vehicles in the US, according to a new report. Forbes found engineers are still getting around issues relating to the larger size and greater weights of trucks, and the National Highway Traffic Safety Administration has raised concerns about how the systems could bring a truck to a safe and quick stop. Despite the technical hurdles, researchers found AEB technology could cut truck fatalities by 47%. And the American Trucking Association has warned the growing trend of people doing their shopping online will necessitate more change in the trucking industry. The ATA saying issues like drone deliveries and the increase in dining out is changing the traditional logistics landscape.
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0: Yeah, Dan Wilson is another guy I wanted to write with. I loved his songs with Semisonic, Secret Smile, and a couple of really good songs. And then on the Dixie Chicks record, I found that the songs I really gravitated towards, Easy Silence and Not Ready to Make Nice, here he was. Yeah, his name popped up on both those songs. So I sought him out and really wanted to write with him. And we got together one day and started to work on a song, and he had the idea of Big Promises. And his take on it was, I guess his was related to his daughter. He has a little girl. And he remembered feeling that way about suddenly becoming a dad, was, I just look at you and I just want to make big promises. And I just sort of took the idea of that, and again, we had the 808 out there, and purposefully made sure we got a good little 808 loop and the banjo and put those things together, and just tried to keep the lyrics very simple.
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0: If you've just tuned in, this is Overnight Country with Sean Eisen. I'll be back after these messages.
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6: 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I hope you like this. 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

0: mine.
1: 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The FEV comes with a 2.5-litre natural petrol engine and an electric battery that provided about 70 to 75 real-world kilometres on EV only. 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The Mitsubishi Outlander faces stiff competition in the segment, but holds its own. It does feel a little dated in some areas, but is a great choice for a family. 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
0: Is it a bird? Is it a plane? Is it a balding middle-aged radio announcer trying to be funny? This is Sean Eisen with you. A guy walks into a bar and asks for a beer. He drinks it, looks into his pocket and asks for another beer. He drinks another beer and looks into his pocket and he asks for another beer. And the man does this a couple more times until the bartender says, "Look, how come every time you have a beer, you slurp it right down, then you look in your pocket?" And the man says, "Well, there's a picture of my wife in my pocket, and I'm going to keep drinking it till she looks good enough for me to go home." And a very good morning to our local listeners on the Power Country Network on Lockington FM 88. This is Overnight Country. If you've just tuned in, we'll be back after these messages.
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1: 10987, well, etc., etc. This is Overnight Country with Sean Eisen right around Australia. This is Stephanie Brownlow with Good Friend, Girlfriend.

0: Cummins is shifting its focus from diesel engines, at least in part, towards electrified powertrains. Cummins has been awarded a $4.5 million grant by the US Department of Energy to develop a plug-in hybrid electric truck powertrain. The funds come on the proviso that Cummins produces a truck that uses 50% less fuel than a conventional medium-duty or Class 6 truck. Wayne Eckel, Vice President of Research and Technology at Cummins, said with the help of partners from PACCAR and Ohio State University, the famous truck engine company believes it will be able to produce a plug-in hybrid powertrain that could be commercially available.
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0: This is Sean Eisen with you, and I'm spinning only the best music from, well, I don't know, the 60s, 70s, 80s and all that. I don't know, I picked all this music carefully so that it's only the best.

0: In the last few years, normal passenger cars have been in decline. However, sedans like the Mazda 6 remain a comfortable alternative to the continuing swing towards SUVs. I drove the Atenza version a few weeks ago. This comes in either a sedan or a wagon, and both are a beautiful design. The Mazda 6 comes with a 2.5-litre turbo petrol engine, a 6-speed automatic transmission and front-wheel drive. 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The Mazda has a smooth and comfortable ride. It's very quiet, makes long-distance driving relaxed. You could say it has a sporty edge to it. Inside, the Atenza is all comfort, heated and ventilated front leather seats with Alcantara inserts and electric adjustment, multi-zone climate-controlled air conditioning and digital instruments with a head-up display. The large central screen and infotainment connectivity allows for wireless smartphone charging and wireless Apple CarPlay. However, Mazda's insistence on the dial controls means that the functionality is now dated. Personally, I would opt for the wagon over the sedan, as I'm a bit of a wagon fan. This is a Motoring Minute. I'm Rob Fraser.
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0: The Australian Trucking Association says truck owners and operators should invest in some relatively cheap insurance and apply reflective tape to their vehicles. Simon Lai has details.
1: ATA Senior Engineering Advisor Chris Luce has released the ATA's updated technical advisory procedure on heavy vehicle visibility. He says improved visibility could reduce some types of accidents between trucks and cars by up to 44%, while without high visibility markings, the risk of an accident between a truck and a car is 30 times greater.
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3: 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And the turbo diesel engine gives me the power and range to get me where I need to go with the people that matter most. It's these moments that make up my day, and my Mahindra is there every step of the way.

0: I wrote a few songs on this record with a guy called Darryl Brown, and we were working out at Village Recorders in LA. I was spending a bit of time out in California early in the year, and Darryl came out and we wrote out there. And I don't know where the song came from as far as why the thing happened. I think it really started from the first line, you know, what kind of spell is this that you've cast on me with your kiss? And it just came in response to that. We had the 808 happening. I have, I'm the current owner, if you will, of Waylon Jennings' famous Telecaster guitar with a leather binding that my wife bought me. And it's like playing a holy grail. I mean, it really, for a guitar player, it's amazing. And I wanted to use it on some writing sessions because it's so magical. It's a magical guitar, and the riff of that starts the song off just came straight out of that guitar. And so the drum machine's happening, the riff's happening on the telly. The juxtaposition of the Waylon telly and the 808, they were getting along really well. And Darryl plays piano when we write, so there was a grandeur about the chorus that I don't think would have been there had he not have been playing piano. And it just, I don't know, it just sort of unfolded. And I loved how the story came, you know. It's just... it's unusual for a guy to say all those things in the song, like, you know, what's happening to me? I'm becoming unhinged. I'm not normally like this. It's like, yeah, really? You know, it's such strange role reversal, but I really liked it because of that.
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0: The name Chevrolet Corvette Stingray is a name that evokes images of pure sports car hedonism. The Corvette is America's answer to the European supercars. They have just released the details of the latest Corvette ZR1. This supercar is the most powerful model Corvette has ever built. At its heart is a 5.5-litre twin-turbocharged V8 named the LT7. This boasts some 790 kilowatts of power and 1122 newton-metres of torque. Yes, you heard that right. Top speed is over 340 kilometres an hour and it will do the standing quarter mile in sub 10 seconds. All this power is transferred to the wheels through an 8-speed dual-clutch transmission. It goes fast but stops fast as well, courtesy of the front 400mm and rear 390mm rotors. But the key factor for me is that my larger-than-average bare frame at 190 centimetres tall can fit comfortably, not something that can be said for many of its competitors that seem to be built for Formula One drivers. The Corvette ZR1 will enter production in 2025. This is a Motoring Minute. I'm Rob Fraser.
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0: Thanks for joining me tonight on Australia's number one overnight program. I'll be back with you in a few ticks.
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0: From July 1, cameras will enforce all seatbelt offences. So if you or your passengers aren't wearing a seatbelt, or wearing one incorrectly, penalties apply.
1: School zones. Drivers must obey the school zone speed limit of 40 kilometres per hour between the school zone and end school zone signs. The school zone speed limit applies on New South Wales government school days and during the times on the school zone sign. School zone hours are normally 8 a.m. until 9:30 a.m. and then 2:30 p.m. until 4 p.m. School zones are enforceable on all New South Wales government school days. These include pupil free days and on the days when non-government schools may or may not be in operation.
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0: hard and things were bad, but there's a silver lining behind every cloud. Just poor people, that's all we were, trying to make a living out of blackland dirt. But we'd get together in a family circle singing loud. Daddy sang bass,
1: Mama sang tenor,
2: me and little brother would join right in there.
0: Singing seems to help a troubled soul. One of these days, and it won't be long, I'll

0: Hi, I'm here to talk about the Reading Writing Hotline. 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
4: It's 3:15. Welcome to Gundagai. Gold was identified by the geologist Reverend W.B. Clark at Gundagai in 1842. A gold rush hit the area in 1858 following further discoveries of gold, and mining continued initially until 1875. Following a second gold rush in 1894, mines operated again until well into the 20th century, with some mining activity still occurring in 2007. The best known historical mines were the Robinson and Rice's Mine, the Long Tunnel Mine, a few miles to the southwest of Gundagai, and the Prince of Wales Mine, where Herbert Hoover, the future President of the United States, was the mining engineer in about 1900, a few miles to the immediate west of Gundagai. Both mines struck the ore body in quartz reefs along serpentine diorite contact zones, with finds of gold telluride of bismuth origin also found.
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0: it's always a big, big, big compliment to hear someone say, I watched you on the show, but I had no idea. You know, I just took a chance to come and see you, and it was so much better than I thought it was going to be. You know, in a way, I guess the expectations were low, and that's kind of almost a downer. But then you think the fact that they were blown away, that's a great thing. And I always take that as a compliment, because maybe they had a little bit of interest because they saw a guy on a TV show and he was coming to play a show nearby, and what the heck, might as well. And then the fact that I put on a great show and really pour my heart into it.
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5: Welcome to Broadford. Broadford grew when gold was discovered in Sunday Creek and the post office opened on 1st of July 1852. The railway arrived in 1872. Broadford's history is well preserved with several parks illustrating events of years gone by. The park in front of the post office features a war memorial plus memorabilia of battles including a cannon and machine gun. The park also includes an obelisk, which serves as a monument to early explorers Hume and Hovell. On the other side of High Street, between Sunday Creek and Murchison Street, are more tributes to the town's history, including the Jennifer R. Neal Pavilion, which features old farm equipment, and an old straw boiler in the shape of a giant metal bowl, which was used to make paper pulp. Next to this is the Broadford Courier Building, which dates back to 1891, and has printing equipment on display, and the Pioneer Cottage, which is a replica of a slab hut built by early settlers.
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wondering who's gonna kiss who first. You know what I'm talking about. Hey, baby, what you doing tonight? It's butterflies and Bud Lights under the stars and on the stripes.

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1: 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So we bought up the land in Pyramid Hill at a very cheap price and built a magnificent pub. And today that's the very same pub that brings you great hospitality along with that glorious Carlton Draft. 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
2: When approaching a level crossing with flashing lights, stop at the white line when flashing lights and bells are operating. Wait for lights and bells to cease operating before proceeding. Obey the signs and signals at level crossings.
3: Welcome to Ngambi. The post office opened on the 2nd of May 1870. The local railway station opened in 1880 and is served by V-Line services on the Shepparton Line to Melbourne. Ngambi sits on the shores of Lake Ngambi, an artificial lake created in 1891. Ngambi Lakes is made up of two main water bodies, Lake Ngambi and the Goulburn Weir. The construction of the Goulburn Weir began in 1887 and was completed in 1891. The Goulburn Weir was the first major diversion dam built for irrigation in Australia and was considered very advanced for the time. It was so highly regarded for its time that it appeared on the reverse of Australian half-sovereign and 10-shilling banknotes from 1913 until 1933.
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0: in higher ed. 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
1: Oh, this is James Blundell, and we're all heading for the mighty Tamworth Country Music Festival. It's on for 10 days, climaxing with the Country Music Awards of Australia. 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
7: Welcome to Benalla. New Zealand's first Labour Prime Minister, Michael J. Savage, was born at Taitong near Benalla in 1872. One of 8 children, his father died when he was 5 and his mother struggled thereafter. He left school and worked as a shop assistant in Benalla at the age of 13. Savage lost his job in the 1890s, depression, and wandered about New South Wales as a farmhand. He went to New Zealand in 1907 and became involved with the union movement and Socialist Party. In the midst of the Great Depression, he became the leader of the Labour Party and the Prime Minister in 1935. Savage's government introduced a social security system in 1938. He died of cancer in 1940 while still Prime Minister.
0: 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If you're listening online, bookmark the Z, where there's more variety than a box of chocolates.

0: 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The tree fellers carry out removal of difficult and dangerous trees and have a 24-hour emergency call out. 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

0: Kathy Belmont and co-host Dr. Pat, a sacred space for self-discovery, healing, and transformation. At the heart of our soul whisper is the sacred truth. When we pause and listen inward, the soul always speaks. This show offers a safe, empowering space where those whispers are heard, honored, and lovingly guided into full expression. Each episode invites you to be curious about yourself and the reality you're in, while gently reminding you that you are exactly where you need to be. Let today's message settle in your heart, maybe even journal about it. And if something resonates, peace, clarity, or insight, pass it along to someone whose soul might be calling for the same. Keep listening inward. Your soul knows the way. Our Soul Whisper starts now. Dr. Pat, I get to take this journey with the most amazing Kathy Belmont. And you know what Kathy pulled out today is, I have to say that I actually believe it is a silent killer. And we're talking about the connection paradox, why we feel lonely in a hyper-connected world. And I don't want to just talk about that for a minute. Kathy's going to really take this on. But loneliness is now called an epidemic because about 30% of U.S. adults experience isolation, 16% globally. There are severe health risks comparative to smoking 15 cigarettes a day. But the question is, why? What is it? Is there an illusion here? What is the illusion we create? And how does all of this relate to isolating us in a place of helplessness? Kathy, thank you for taking this topic on.
1: No, you're welcome. Hi, everyone. Thanks. Thanks for that intro. And it really got me in touch with really starting off with defining loneliness and then social isolation, because they are a little bit different. And so, you know, loneliness, it's more of that subjective feeling, this lack of this disconnection or lacking, you know, close relationships, where social isolation is more objective. We can measure it in a sense, where that lack, you know, the not having family, you know, connections or friends or community, a little bit more measurable. And so it's interesting because we can be isolated and maybe not feel lonely, and we can feel lonely and not be isolated. You know, we can be in groups of people and feel lonely. So, you know, we have this illusion of connection, and I really wanted to look at social media and artificial intelligence here, because this is a part of so many ways we connect, and yet when we look at it, how intimately are we really connecting? You know, we think about the connections, the friends and the followers we have on a lot of these apps, and we're observing one another. Do we truly know one another? And so it's just an interesting question to ponder, you know, as we engage in this technology. And I watched a really inspiring TED Talk. It was a young person shared her relationship with apps and social media. And she said, she shared about 10 years of her life. She was chronically focused on her apps. It was her main way of communicating. And she started to realize the impact of that and how her relationships with her families and friends, the fact that her pings were the focus of her attention. And so she then, I don't know if she created this word, but she shared that she chose abstinence, A-P-P-stinence, from this type of communication and chose to really focus on more of the personal. In fact, she even showed that she went away from using a smartphone to just a basic phone to call and text. And so that was her way of saying, I want more of that personal connection. She also shared in this TED Talk, very powerful. I'll share the name of it if anyone

0: like to watch it, but that there was a 2023 Gallup poll on American teenagers, and that she found, and it found that they spent an average of 33 hours a week on social media. That's close to a full-time job, and that really opened my eyes to the amount of time. And so you think about the mental implications as far as our mental health, spending that much time engaging on social media. I'll say maybe we see it a lot in the younger generation, but I'll beg to differ that maybe it doesn't, it's not isolated just to that group. But
1: No,
0: you
1: I
0: get
1: don't think it's isolated. Do you?
0: no,
1: No,
0: not at
1: yeah.
0: all. I mean, you get the, that's where there's loneliness and in that, you know, there's a lot of comparison, feelings of inadequacy. So, back to your introduction, it really is an area to really be looked at and to bring awareness to. And I as much as this information really brought the reality top of mind for me, I also found it refreshing to find people, especially this person who was younger, starting to really talk about it, bring awareness, and actually do something about it, showing an example. So I was really pleasant to really hear that information and hear her share that.
1: You know, it was really interesting. We're talking about this. I was talking to someone earlier today, one of our hosts, and I was trying to help her with using her AI. And I went on to tell her, and now I'm reflecting on how this may have sounded to her. I went on to tell her that I have conversations with my AI. And so I didn't explain why I do that. Like, I'll say to it, good morning, have you had coffee? And, you know, I'll have a conversation. And so she looked at me weird, like, man, I think you need my help, right? And I said, oh, okay, let me explain why I'm doing that. It's not because I don't have anybody to talk with, but I'm training my AI to better represent me. And if it only looks at what I ask it to create, it's not going to know what my personality is. And so I shared my screen and I showed her the response that I made to my AI this morning after I said, good morning, are you having a cup of coffee? Right? It came back and said, what kind of Harley Davidson Bronx girl, 36 years of recovery idea are we going to have today? Now, people may hear this and think I've lost my mind. But AI by itself is not a substitute for connection. However, it's a great tool. But that's the dilemma we're having, isn't it?
0: It is. And it was a beautiful example because I was really going to share the importance of intent
1: Yes, ma'am.
0: and intuition with AI. I mean, you had an intent as far as starting that conversation and the intent and of training. And so, yeah, and AI can feel like a companionship. You know, it doesn't judge. You know, it's there. You know, if we get an idea at 3 o'clock in the morning, it's there to answer. And it doesn't interrupt. And so, and you know, it can also organize our thoughts, help us really get inspiration. That's what I use it for. And I also have to think about my intent because I'm a creative. I love to write. And I set an intention with it, using this for inspiration. And what it comes back with, what resonates with me, what
1: Right.
0: information. Yeah. And so it's really some positives, and it can't replace that eye contact. It can't replace the
1: No.
0: soul-to-soul connection that we have when we're with another human being. The hug, you know, the just sitting in silence, that life force interchange that we have between us. And so it's a really important component to remember that it can't replace that. And
1: Yeah.
0: so it brings to mind for me, which I learned, gosh, a long time ago, and I still feel it's always prevalent when I come back to it, is technology is always so far ahead sometimes of how we can process it, our
1: Yeah.
0: minds, our emotions. And I think we need to remember that we have choice in how we participate with the technology. And
1: I agree.
0: again, going back to using our intuition, and even talking to some folks who haven't used artificial intelligence, there's a fear there.
1: Yeah.
0: And I
1: And I
0: would
1: want to
0: say,
1: talk about this. Oh, I'm sorry.
0: no,
1: I
0: I was
1: want to
0: just going to
1: also.
0: say, go back to setting an intention.
1: That's it. And let's talk about the intention because this doesn't happen out of just boredom. Like people think if you're like talking to AI, Pat, man, go get a date. Go join a dating app. No. Life transitions disrupt things. Walk us through life transitions, loneliness, and let's call it the grip it could have on us, because that's why you're doing this. There are these underpinning things that can stop people in their tracks, right?
0: Yeah, I mean, we look at the major transitions in our lives, people retiring, and I find it fun that a lot of people are finding new words for retirement. But you also have that change. You have divorce, you have the passing of our loved ones, you moving, you changing careers, all of that. Spiritual awakening. It can leave us in that gap where kind of the what we learn from society is, yay, we get to retire. And are we, when we go home at the end of the day, are we talking about what that means to us? If you're in a job for 30 or 40 years with a company, you have a identity, you have a role. And then all of a sudden, say you were in the office all that time, that interaction with people, a lot of changes from that nice, happy retirement dinner to waking up the next day and saying, all right, what am I going to do with my life? And so life coaching, really, what I love about it is it brings you to where you are in the present. It allows that space for you to get in touch with, okay, where are you? Where do you want to
1: Yeah.
0: go? And maybe even before, where do you want to go? Are you allowing yourself to feel those feelings, whatever you're feeling?
1: Yeah. Yeah. And the
0: Movement.
1: key
0: So,
1: also, isn't it, spiritual life coaching too? I mean,
0: yeah.
1: that's so important. But the one thing I say all the time, you and I did not get here alone. I know I didn't. To this day, I have five coaches because I need coaching in different areas at different times. Right. I learned that lesson because I tried to do it alone myself and almost drank myself to death. Talk about lonely. Hello.
0: Yeah.
1: Right.
0: Right. Yeah. And it creeps up on us very subtly and slowly until we realize, oh my gosh, where am I?
1: Oh my
0: And
1: God.
0: so having that consistent support and having that awareness, even if it's just a twinkle in whatever moment you're in, to say, hey, let me give this a try. Let me see where I am, because it's hard to get out of our head. It can be a scary and lonely place there. And so if we have someone there to really connect and just hold that space for us to be who we need to be. That's the beautiful part. A lot of these things and topics can feel very complicated. And if we can come back to ourselves and just say, how am I feeling and what do I need in this moment, can be very simple to help bring us back.
1: You know, Kathy, let's talk about this for a minute in the context of what I said earlier. And that is, you know, loneliness. Talk about this, because sometimes I know in my life, what I've thought about was loneliness means adding more, doing more, being more. But let's talk about how life coaching can help integrate and assist, because this is the most important thing. When we're talking about life coaching, people don't understand how powerful it is. Walk us through it for this particular topic.
0: Yeah, it's really getting to what do you want in your life, and also getting in touch with what do you already have in your life. Really looking at what does it mean to you to have connection. You may have people in your life, as we go through our sessions and talk, that I really do have a lot of people in my life, and I just haven't been spending that focused quality time with them. Or I've been filling my calendar with all these events and I still feel lonely.
1: Oh.
0: Maybe you get to Maybe just one or two. I love those game nights with my friends, and I just love having coffee once a month with that one true friend. So it's really where in your life can maybe you work with what you have, and where haven't you been spending that time that you want? It could be adding more if you don't have anything, and a lot of times it could be, what do you have in your life that you can hardly work with that you see you can really nurture a little bit more? So it's really just not one side. I think it's easy to think with that feeling of disconnection or lack we need to add. And it's really just going in and seeing what's there. And that's the beauty of the life coaching and the spiritual life coaching, because you bring in that connection. You bring in that connection to yourself. And the wisdom of that higher part of you that can really show you that bird's eye view.
1: Yeah, let me comment on something you said, because I want people to get this about the work you do. First of all, I want to make sure they get information about you. But you said something, and it's like a light bulb went on. I just have to say it, because what is the benefit of working with you? And I'm going to give you an example. If I sat in front of you and you looked at my schedule, right? You would walk me through some things. But the one thing you might see is how I could benefit from being of service to others. Now, that's a different kind of doing more, right? You're not going to tell me clean your room. Well, you might, right? But you would work with me specifically. You will listen to me. You will help me navigate through the sludge, the mud, the water slide, the clouds, whatever that is, because those are things, Kathy, I have not been able to do alone. You understand what I'm saying?
0: I do. I do. And it's that listening part. It's on my part. It's preparing myself for each session, and it's creating that space, and it's being in total presence. So I can pick up on, I may reflect back to you, well, Dr. Pat, you've been saying, you've been mentioning this, this, this, and this. And you also say you want to do this. How do you feel about that? Bringing it to your attention without me providing any answers or judgment. And so it's really coming from a place of listening and using my own intuition on, this might be important here. Asking permission, hey, can I share something with you that I've observed? Looking at your face, looking at your expressions, like maybe that exasperation. Gosh, I hear some, what is that about? Exploring those nuances that in everyday conversation may not be noticed or acknowledged. And it's a beautiful space to be able to really get into those moments that can go by us day to day in each conversation.
1: I was working with one of my coaches, and you could tell whenever I'm in a little frenzy because you don't see yourself, and you would see, I bet you would call me out on this. And I'm working with my coach, and I got my drink, right? My little water or honey water or whatever the heck I'm drinking now. And I got my little drink in my antique Dunkin' Donuts mug. Okay, I'm probably going to have to wipe out the label on this in the video. But the bottom line is my coach noticed that I'm trying to listen. But I picked up the cup and drank every 10 seconds. Okay, I'm not kidding. Like it was like talking, talking, she's talking, and I take my drink, drink, drink. She said, "Are you like on a water diet?" Okay, the answer was no. She said, "Then you are obsessing about something, Pat. I can always tell. The last time you were obsessing, you brought a ping pong ball to the coaching session and you kept bouncing it on the table." But you see, I didn't notice that. I didn't notice that behavior.
0: And that's the beauty of being in a relationship with a coach, because you have that relationship. Your coach was able to notice and to get to know you. And to be able to go to that deeper level. So I think that's beautiful. I had a there was one when we talk about, the loneliness, I worked with a client who really felt like she didn't have a spiritual connection. She didn't even know what that meant in her life. She could see it in all her other friends, and they all seemed to have something, and she didn't. And so, we went through and really explored that. And what she came up with was being in nature. That's what it was to me. And so it's another way of really using coaching to really get to that reconnection with yourself. And without the outside look of what it looks like on the outside. And really, what does it mean? Getting in touch with what does it mean to you? And by the end of that session, she was really able to own that. Oh my gosh, I really do love that. And it didn't have to look a specific way. And so it's another beautiful way of how, coaching and an integration can really get us in touch with where we feel disconnected and lead to that lonely feeling.
1: Yeah. And Kathy, this has got to be such a rewarding part of your journey and the work you're doing here. I really want people to know because I've gotten to work from you with you from day one, and I've watched this and I've seen you and I've seen how you show up for these shows. Your message is powerful. The other thing I know is your heart is so open to help people. How do people work with you? Where do they go? What do they find? Because you are the person that has been through life, that understands what this is. That's why you're on the path you went on, and now you're giving it back. So how do they find out about you? How do they work with you?
0: Yeah, go to oursoulwhisper.com. Everything is there. If you prefer to send me an email, it's oursoulwhisper@gmail.com. I would love to connect with you. I wanted to share, kind of leave with a quote and then an invitation, kind of as part of how to get in touch. So to kind of sum up this episode today, I found a beautiful quote by Michel de Montaigne. He's a French Renaissance writer, and he said, "The greatest thing in the world is to know how to belong to oneself." That kind of sums it up, and that sums up the work that I do to assist you to belong to yourself. And so I invite you to visit my website, book a consultation. I'm offering soul or integration to wholeness and coaching sessions for a heart gift, because I really want to make this available and
1: Yeah.
0: accessible to see what it's all about and to try it out. So you can listen to it and hear the impacts that it's had on our lives. Give it a try and see if it's something that fits
1: Yeah.
0: into your life.
1: Yeah. The other thing you do, and I would like you to talk about it because we still have a few minutes left, is
0: Sure.
1: there's an integration part. And
0: Yeah.
1: what you also help people do is look at perhaps a younger part of ourselves longing to be chosen. Take us through
0: Yeah.
1: some of that because I want to leave people with knowing and understanding the work that you do is to help them see these things that they can't see.
0: So when we have the integration part of this, which is a little bit separate than the coaching, it's actually a very powerful session on its own. We have these feelings that come up. We were talking about inadequacy or not feeling seen. Or maybe there's an angry part of us that feels overlooked. What does that feeling want to say? And it's making a connection with that part of ourselves and giving it a voice and seeing what it needs. And it's allowing that wise part of ourself to come in, could be the spiritual part, to really offer that love, support, acknowledgement. A different way of looking at things. So it's really a way of connecting with ourselves that's keeping us in the past where we make decisions and we're trying to create this new future, but we're coming from past hurts, experiences, beliefs. So it's really creating a future coming from a present and a future coming from a new place of being. And it's really acknowledging those parts of us that are still feeling hurt and stuck in the past, remembering when, oh, that happened. We don't want that to happen again. And they're really, looking at it as these parts of us that want to protect us from from pain and the hurt, not wanting to go there again. So it's really giving them voice and to see what they need. It's a very powerful, it's what got me into this work, and it's what I use all the time. It's a daily maintenance inward for me, and I I can't. I have so much to talk about how what an impact it has and it can have on your life.
1: Kathy, I want to thank you
0: You
1: so
0: too.
1: much because you've signed up for this. And, what you also share is that if something today that we've talked about, something we've said shows up for people, and even if they're curious, even if they're thinking now about, do I feel lonely? They can give you a call. They can have a session with you. And again, remind people how to do that.
0: Yeah, it's ourslowwhisper.com, and it's really signing up for a consultation. Let's talk and connect and just see how this work can be in your life and how it can make a difference. I'd love to work with you and see, kind of go on the journey with you.
1: I love it. For those out there, Kathy is a phenomenal coach. I mean, you could look at her reviews, but more importantly, this isn't just something she does. This is what's in her heart. And those are the best coaches you want to work with. Thank you, Kathy, for everything.
0: Yeah, thanks, Dr. Pat. Thanks, everyone.
1: And I want to thank all of you out there because without you, without the listenership, without the viewership, you're not going to be able to pay this forward, pay the message forward. If you know somebody that you feel is struggling with loneliness, please pass on Kathy's information. Please do that. That's a gift that we'll keep giving. We'll see you next time. 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
1: You got what it takes, you can win. 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
0: The song was written during the course of the filming of the Why Not series. It was a great surprise for me. When I first started filming, I had no intentions of having new music at all. But through filming the series, I realized that there was one song that I was writing that was really cheering me up. It was quite challenging filming the series. I did a lot of things that were uncomfortable and embarrassing. So my cheerleader was the song. And it became just an optimistic arm around my shoulder saying, you can do this. It's very positive, very uplifting, and I needed it. It's a new beginning, but I'm feeling a lot better.

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2: Hi, this is Lee Kernighan here, and we're all heading for the mighty Tamworth Country Music Festival. 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
3: 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The roundabout sign means slow down and prepare to give way. So as you're approaching a roundabout, you must slow down and if necessary stop and give way to traffic already on the roundabout. When there is a safe gap in the traffic, enter the roundabout. You must also indicate left when exiting. Remember, slow down and give way to traffic already on the roundabout. The road is there to share.

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2: Welcome to Holbrook. Maurice Patel and Mary Gertrude Pabst were married at 10 Mile Creek on the 27th of December 1874. The marriage of Gertrude Pabst and Maurice Patel was no doubt one of the social highlights of the year in the Germantown area. Dressed in her expensive and stylish French-designed and made wedding gown, Gertrude Pabst reflected both the business success and social standing of her father, John Johann Pabst. During the cold winter months and prior to a wedding, a popular nighttime activity was feather picking, or Federschleichen. Young people would gather to strip the hard central shaft from feathers kept from chickens, ducks, and geese. The stripped feathers were then used to fill a quill and presented to the bride-to-be. Dancing, music, and a supper of Streuselkuchen completed the evening. It was often the beginning of relationships between other young couples. On the night before a wedding, young local men would gather at the bride's home for the ritual of tin kettling, Polterabend. First, making sure that all the horses had been led a safe distance away and securely tied, lengths of iron, empty kerosene tins and cowbells would be banged and rattled, and shotguns would be fired in the air. The rowdy crowd would then be invited into the bride's home for glasses of homemade wine and cake, Streuselkuchen.

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1: Back in 1849, a Victorian barley farmer began brewing his own beer in a small wooden shack at the back of his farm. For 15 years he toiled with barley, hops and yeast, trying to ferment that perfect brew. But he never got it right. And then he died. So we bought up the land in Pyramid Hill at a very cheap price and built a magnificent pub. And today that's the very same pub that brings you great hospitality along with that glorious Carlton Draft. What a lovely story. Good friends and good company. You'll find it all at the Victoria Hotel, Pyramid Hill.

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3: Welcome to Broadford. Broadford is a service town in the sheep and cattle district of South Central Victoria. Broadford is noted for its motorcycle festivals, which include the Victorian Historic Motorcycle Championships, late March, the Festival of Champions, and the Southern Classic Festival of Motorcycles, both held during October. For places of interest, see the Pioneer Cottage and the antiquated printing equipment in the Broadford Courier Building, constructed in 1891. The Reedy Creek and Glenrowa homesteads are more authentic monuments to the earlier days of settlement and are both classified by the National Trust. On the southeast of the town is Mount Disappointment State Forest, with a 796 metre high mountain, which can be climbed and is best approached via mountain road at Heathcote Junction to the south. Nearby is Blair's Hut Picnic Ground, where a walking trail follows Russell's Creek. The 50 metre high Murchison Falls can be observed at the northern end of the park, and a weir in the forest supplies Broadford with drinking water that is renowned for its purity.
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0: When approaching a level crossing with flashing lights, stop at the white line when flashing lights and bells are operating. Wait for lights and bells to cease operating before proceeding. Obey the signs and signals at level crossings.
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1: Welcome to Benalla. The Benalla Regional Art Gallery in the Botanic Gardens is recognised for its excellent historic and contemporary Australian art collection. Considered one of Victoria's most important regional galleries, it has many fine artworks including a tapestry of Sidney Nolan's Glenrowan depicting the capture of Ned Kelly. Across the lake are the Costume and Pioneer Museum and Visitor Information Centre. The museum displays a collection of exhibits from the region's past, including costumes dating back to 1770. It also houses an extensive collection of Ned Kelly memorabilia. 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

Good morning, good morning, good morning. Isn't it time? Isn't it time for the mid-morning show with Sean Eisen? That was the Babies to start the show there. Lovely song that, isn't it? Just gets you going. And here's something a bit slower by the Australian band The Divinyls. And, of course, we lost Chrissy Amphlett earlier this year to Parkinson's disease. This is probably one of the most beautiful tracks The Divinyls turned out in the 70s. This is Elsie.

That's the Divinals with Elsie. And let's get a bit cheerier now. This is the Proclaimers with I'm Gonna Be 500 Miles. And I want everyone to sing along to this.

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2: 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It's coming again, the Newcastle Jazz Festival. 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
3: Before the break, we heard The Proclaimers with I'm Gonna Be 500 Miles, and I was singing along too. I hope you were singing. Here's Todd Rundgren with Can We Still Be Friends?

That's Todd Rundgren asking the eternal question, can we still be friends? No. I'm going to be snappy about it. No, we can't. Here's Van Halen with Dance the Night Away, a much better idea.

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6: The Lou Holt's Laugh Club, presided over by America's favorite storyteller, who says...
7: It's easy to be the life of the party. All you gotta do is brush up on your repartee. You know what repartee is. Those are the answers you think up on your way home.
6: And now, here he is, chairman of the Laugh Club, Lou Holt.
7: Well, thank you, thank you. We seem to have a lot of things to do today, so suppose we get the meeting started right away. How about the minutes, Ginger?
8: I don't have them, Mr. Holt. I had to take Father to the doctor yesterday.
7: Oh, I'm sorry to hear that, Ginger. And what did the doctor say?
8: He prescribed absolute quiet. He gave Father a sleeping powder.
7: Oh, that's fine. When does he take it?
8: Oh, he doesn't take it. Mother takes it.
7: Well, I'm sure your father's going to be all right.
8: Oh, yes, Mr. Holt. We think he just likes to be in the hospital. Last time he was there, he gained 10 pounds.
7: Your father is in the hospital?
8: Mm-hmm. We had a little trouble getting him in there. Very crowded, you know.
7: Yes, I know.
8: They told him they had standing room only.
7: Are they that crowded?
8: Oh, you don't know the half of it, Mr. Holt. They even asked him if he wanted a private or semi-private bed.
7: Well, as long as he's feeling better, that's all that matters.
8: Well, Mr. Holt, for a while there, we thought he was getting better, but then he took a sudden turn for the nurse.
7: Well, Ginger, my friend Irving Berlin says, a pretty girl is like a melody, but he never met you. Here's a little story about an Irishman, and he's on a streetcar. It's about 6:30 in the evening, and there's an awful crowd on the streetcar, and there isn't one available seat. He looks around, and finally he sees one, but on the seat is a dog. The Irishman goes over to the conductor. He says, I beg your pardon, sir. He says, I've been working all day long. He says, I have a long right. He says, there isn't one seat in the car that's empty except the one with the dog. And that's fantastic. It's absolutely fantastic. I've worked hard all day long. He says, and I'm entitled to sit on that seat. The conductor says, I think you are. He goes over to the man. He says, I'm very sorry, but you'll have to give the seat up. You'll have to remove the dog from the seat. So the man removes the dog. And the Irishman says, thank you very much. And he's a nice fella. He's very friendly. He turns to the owner of the dog. He says, that's a lovely little animal you have there. What's his breed? And the man says, he's half Irishman and half ape. So Pat says, is that so? Well, he's related to both of us, isn't he?
8: Is If you don't mind, Mr. Holt, I'd like to get over to the hospital and see Father.
7: Oh, by all means, Ginger, and I do hope he feels better.
8: Oh, he'll be fine, Mr. Holt. We think he's well on the road to recovery.
7: Well, how do you figure that, Ginger?
8: Well, Mr. Holt, this morning he tried to blow the foam off his medicine.
9: Love that girl. Love that girl. Meeting the journey.

0: That's Aha, Take On Me. And before that, of course, was Lou Holt, and we'll catch up with Lou Holt next week. This is, next track is Ostentatious with Australian Honour. Very clever track.
1: The story you're about to witness is true. It actually happened. Only the names have been changed to make it funny.
2: Sitting at home last Sunday morning, me mate Boomerang said he was having a few people round for a barbie. Said he might cook a burra or two. I said, sounds great, will Wallaby there? He said, yeah, and Veggie might come too. So I said to the wife, you want to go, Anna? She said, I'll go up dingoes. So I said to Boomer, what will we do about Nulla? He said, Nulla bores me to tears, leave him at home. We got to the party at about two, walked straight out the kitchen to put some booze in the fridge, and you wouldn't believe it, there's Boomer's wife, Wara, sitting there trying to platypus. Now, I don't like to speak ill of Wara, but I was shocked. I mean, how much can a koala bear? So I grabbed a beer, flashed me wanger at her, and headed out to join the party. Pretty soon, airs rocks in, and things really started jumping. This Indian girl, Masu, turns up, dying to go to the toilet, but she couldn't find it. I said to me mate, Al, hey, where can Masu pee, Al? He said, she can go out back with a fella, she's probably seen a cockatoo. Well, just then, Wara comes out of the kitchen with a few drinks for everybody. Fair dinkum, you've never seen a cooler bar, mate. I grabbed a beer and said, thanks, Wara, ta. A couple of Queensland at the party, one smelling pretty strongly of aftershave. He sat down next to me, I turned to him, I said, you know, mate, you reek of stockade. It was a really hot day. Oscar felt like a swim. He said to Ina, you want to have a dip in the Riverina? She said, I haven't got my cozzy, Oscar. Well, both says, come in stark as Waddle Lake air. Ina says, what, without so much as a thread, Bo? Ah, perish a thought. Has Hukum been in yet? Well, a few of the blokes decided to play some cricket. Boomer said, why doesn't Wombat? Yeah, and let Tenor field. And he said, I should have a bowl, but I was too out of it to play cricket, so I suggested a game of cards. I said, Eucalyptus, you want a game of Eucalyptus? He said, there's no point, mate, Dar wins every time. Well, Bill said he'd like a smoke. Nobody knew where the dope was stashed. I said, I think Marino's. But I was just spinning a bit of a yarn. Barry pulls a joint out of his pocket. Bill says, great, Barry, a reefer. What is it, mate? Oh, noose of heads, of course. He made Adelaide him on me. And it was a great joint, too. Blue Mountains away and his three sisters. Well, I thought I'd roll one myself. I said, chuck us the tally-ho, Bart. He said, they're out on the lawn. Seston, can you get them for us? Bernie said, it's okay, mate. She's appled. I'll get them for you. Just then, Alice brings into action. Starts to pack Billabong. But you wouldn't believe it, the bong's broken. I said, Lord, how? Hey, man. Somebody said, well, a didgeridoo. I said, maybe it'll have to. I look in the corner and there's Bass sitting there, not getting into it, not getting out of it. I said, what, is Bass straight or something? Boomer said, as a matter of fact, mate, he's a cop. I said, you're joking, mate, a cop? I'm getting out of here, let's go, Anna. She said, no way, I'm hanging around all gum leaves. Besides, I don't want to leave Jack around a party on his own. Have you seen him? I think he's trying to crack on Toowoomba. He's already tried a Mount Isa. And he'll definitely try to lead you, Australiana. Thank you, and good night!
0: Ah, I find that track clever. I still find it clever. And I heard it, I've been hearing it for about 30 years now. This is Bette Midler with The Beast of Burden.

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2: And before the break, we heard Bette Midler with the Beast of Burden with Mick Jagger chiming in there. This is the next track's by Boney M. It's Rasputin.

But when his drinking, lusting, and his hunger for power became known to more and more people, the demands to do something about this outrageous man began.

0: those Russians.
1: Ah, yes, very funky on the dance floors, that one. Big hit, Studio 54 and all that. This is, the next one's a bit slower. This is Captain and Tennille with Love Will Keep Us Together. 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